0: somebody's house. And that means that summer is here. And that means it's time for some questionable decisions. Yeah. Each season, good old boy Dave goes out of his way, and I mean out of his way, to find gross things, and then he makes us drink the gross things. So, good old boy Dave, what's today's torture?
1: You know, it's not easy to go out and find things no one is going to enjoy and then convince people to come here repeatedly to drink them. In fact, it takes a lot of balls. That's called foreshadowing for you out there. It takes a lot of balls to put an episode like this together. To be exact, it takes over 20 balls to make an episode. Wait, two, four, okay. to make an episode like this, and not just any balls. Today we're sampling buzz balls.
2: Oh boy.
0: Yeah. Okay. Well, buzz balls is a range of U.S.-owned ready-to-drink cocktail mixes manufactured by Sazerac Company, Incorporated.
2: Oh, really? Okay.
0: Yeah. Originally devised as a master's degree project. Truth, by a woman. Yes. It was incorporated as Buzz Balls LLC and promoted as being a woman-owned and family-run business.
1: Yeah, once they got the vote, things just went downhill from there.
0: And then it was acquired.
1: That was my inappropriate thing.
0: Wow. Yeah. Okay. And then it was acquired by Sazerac in 2024.
2: Okay.
1: On a hot Texas afternoon in the mid-2000s, then high school teacher Marilee Kick was sitting by her pool grading papers when she had a hankering for an alcoholic beverage. She thought it would be cool to sip a cocktail out of a plastic container versus a fragile cocktail glass. Apparently someone gets a little clumsy when they've had a couple. Marilee came up with Buzz Balls' signature spherical shape thanks to a memoir in her house. Ooh, what's that word?
0: Votive
1: from a recent family trip. She was at a sporting goods store later when a can of tennis balls served as an inspiration for a pop top she could use. After graduating with an MBA, Marilee tirelessly researched the industry and took out a huge, massive loan to launch her company. She enlisted her company to help get the business off the ground, and now Buzz Balls are sold nationally. Actually, they're sold internationally at this point. These pre-mixed cocktails are also internationally. There you go. See? Got ahead of myself.
0: Okay.
3: Somebody didn't read the script either.
1: I know, right? Well, I was drunk when I wrote it. And I'll be drunk soon now when I'm reading it. Since we've got so many balls to try today.
2: I can't wait to put these balls in my mouth.
1: Let's skip the lineup and just get right to the balls.
0: Yeah, let's just.
1: Hey, fellas, ready to try some balls?
3: Not really.
0: Oh, okay.
2: I was surprised how cold the balls were.
0: Yeah.
2: Do we need to, at least for now? I feel like they kind of were smaller than I was
0: expecting.
1: Yeah. It was kind of tough to cup the balls. You know, there's a lot of spillage.
2: Well, you have to be careful when you're opening them.
1: Yeah, true.
2: That's true.
0: Right.
1: Yep. You got to hold them just so.
0: Mm-hmm. Yes. Precious liquid inside.
1: But don't squeeze. Do not squeeze the balls.
2: No.
0: I don't think you can.
2: That's true. Okay. You might break a votive.
0: Okay. We are going to be tasting and rating these balls from 1 to 5 on the fly. And we're just randomly going to be digging into a cooler and picking out random balls. Yes.
1: Testies. 1, 2, 3.
0: So let's get my balls. Let's get to the balls, okay?
1: All right.
0: The first one is rather green.
1: All right, these balls aren't going to taste themselves,
0: right,
1: everybody.
3: It's like nuclear waste green.
0: This one is called Gold Melon. Yeah. It's vodka with natural flavors and certified
1: nothing
0: colors.
1: Natural.
3: Ooh.
1: Nothing in the natural world.
2: Antifreeze.
1: Like this.
0: And all of these are going to be about 15% ABV, just in case.
2: How much sugar's in these things?
3: A lot.
2: A lot
3: That's
2: of sugar.
3: That's all I'm getting.
2: Well, no, I'm getting the vodka, too.
1: Yeah.
3: Yeah.
1: There is vodka.
3: There's a little vodka, a lot of sugar, and just that little hint of melon, which is like, I don't know, fake candy, Jolly Ranchers. Yeah.
1: So what
2: sourced
1: what,
2: naturally?
1: What flavor in nature provides that sort of candied melon flavor?
0: This kind of Midori melon you're talking about?
2: Yeah.
0: Midori?
2: Yeah, it kind of reminds me of like...
1: It does taste like Midori a little bit.
2: A Midori sour from... Well, not even sour, just Midori sweet something. Vodka.
3: It's very candy-ish, though.
2: Very candy, yeah.
1: But do you hate it, or can you? Would you drink this in a natural, normal setting?
3: No.
2: I can't.
1: Out in the wilds.
3: I'm not a big melon drink guy, and this one just... Yeah.
2: It's a lot of melon.
3: It's just a lot.
2: Well, yeah. The Japanese love melons, right? So maybe they would be on it or something. I mean, I'm trying to think of what's the appropriate... I mean, yeah, a pool party where you don't want to break stuff, maybe.
0: You know, maybe a retro pool party.
2: Yeah.
0: You know, with like music from the 80s and like Alabama Slammers and Yacht Rock and because this reminds me of like those Midori drinks that you had like when you were 16.
2: Mm-hmm.
0: You know what I mean? Because totally. Everything was sweet back then.
1: If you were 16 right now, Kendall, would you drink this?
3: Yeah.
1: All right.
2: Yeah.
0: Okay. All right. So
2: I have a 17-year-old.
0: What shall we? Oh, we're going to rate this too.
1: Wow, generous!
2: If that's our floor,
1: okay.
2: Imagine where we'll go today.
1: Oh, sweet naive Sparky! Mm.
0: But then the next one now is a passion fruit martini.
1: Now, which one is? Is it the light one or the darker one?
0: It's the darker one.
2: What's the price point on these boogers?
1: About $3.50.
2: $3.50.
0: Yeah.
2: Seriously. Mm.
0: So this one. This one is a vodka with passion fruit juice, natural flavors, and certified color. Again.
1: You know what? This one actually tastes more like...
3: I'm not getting a lot of passion fruit off of this.
2: No, like at the very beginning, and then it fades into something...
3: Super fades.
2: Weird. I'm not sure what that is. Is this another vodka one?
3: It's almost like a...
0: Well, we'll be back in just a minute with more.

0: Welcome back, everyone. Today is certainly a summer of questionable decisions. And today, good old boy Dave is torturing us with drinking some buzz balls. And right before the break, we started talking about the passion fruit martini cocktail.
1: Tastes like passion fruit for 0.25 seconds.
2: You know, I love the passion fruit, especially when I feel the passion fruit. But this one fades and it gets almost into like a dark, almost getting like a toffee or caramel sugary thing going on.
3: Yeah, it's this weird, gritty kind of.
2: Really odd.
1: I wonder if they back sweetened it with brown sugar instead of just.
2: Possibly, because there's something weird there that's really...
1: That or it's sweet. Some sort of toxic chemical.
3: I think you guys are giving them way too much credit. we back-sweetened it with industrial...
1: It may have be something that's leached out of the plastic. So, okay. So, if the first one was a 2, this one's a...
2: Barely.
0: Okay.
2: Can we go less than 1?
3: I mean, I've seen kids... You know, kids my son's age, they're not drinking alcohol or smoking dope, but the one thing that they do seem to really love is twisted tea, and they call it tweeze. That's what they call it. And I don't know, like, would the kids just grab a sack full of these and say, hey, let's go crush some balls? How's that work?
0: Yeah, I don't know.
3: I kind of wonder.
1: I don't know.
0: Okay, moving on next. Oof. This one is another cocktail. This is the Tequila Rita.
3: Oh my God, it smells like Pine Sol on the nose.
2: Yeah, it's a weird smell.
0: It's not. So this is tequila, vodka, and triple sec with lime and lemon juice, natural flavors, and FDC yellow number 5.
2: Yeah, absolutely not.
3: This is so bad.
2: It does taste like it's got a chemical taste to it.
3: Yeah, like chemical toilet.
2: Like window cleaner.
3: This is what you would use to clean the toilet after you had the first 2.
1: It does taste like that kind of cleaner smell.
0: Yeah. So it does. Who would drink this?
2: I don't know. It's got a bathroom. You're right. Bathroom cleaner.
3: Yeah.
2: Oh.
1: Maybe if you.
3: I wish we had something to cleanse our palate with.
2: Oh, it's pretty bad.
3: I don't think there's triple... they say tequila in this?
0: Yes. Tequila, toilet tequila, vodka, okay. And triple sec.
1: I don't want to give this one any more airtime.
2: No.
0: Okay.
1: What?
2: Terrible. Yeah.
1: Half Uno. A one.
2: Half, yeah.
0: Well, we got to go Uno, but yeah, it's a...
1: You know what? This is going to be the new sound effect for anything that's less than a 1.
4: I like this.
0: Yeah. Okay.
2: Yeah, that's bad. I saw margarita and I was hopeful, but
3: I know. Yeah, margarita.
1: It's like, how do you mess that up?
3: Like last night, we went and had some cheap margaritas, and we had some cheap margaritas, and they were cheap tasting margaritas, like limeade flavored.
0: Uh huh.
3: And it didn't seem you could screw it up, but this is definitely
1: somehow they figure out a way.
0: Okay, this next buzzball is the hazelnut latte cocktail.
1: Oh, this will taste good after a margarita.
0: So, premium vodka, other than standard, what?
3: It smells minty on the nose. I'm getting like some weird.
0: It says premium vodka, other than standard orange wine.
1: Other than
0: cream.
1: What does that mean?
2: Honestly, though, compared to the others, it's not bad.
1: This is actually,
3: I can get down with this.
0: So this looks like a latte.
2: Yeah, it tastes like cheap iced coffee you get in a can at a gas station. Yeah.
1: There's definitely
3: an alcohol burn.
1: With a sous-sens of...
3: It's sweet.
2: Yeah, it's booze. Too sweet. Overly sweet. That's like
3: super
2: so many
3: milky.
2: Of those iced coffees you get are
1: but
2: just
1: it
2: pure sugar
1: completely
2: anyway.
1: Completely eliminated the flavor of the last one from
2: it
1: my
2: did.
1: Mouth.
2: It did. That's why I appreciate this
1: I will
2: one.
1: Be, you know
3: Good
1: what?
3: Job, Juliana.
0: Hey, yeah.
2: That would, yeah. Actually,
1: Sparky was asking for a palate cleanser.
3: I'm saving this, too. This is not going to the cuvee.
1: I'm not
3: going to
1: call
3: this
1: a palate cleanser, but it's a palate cleaner, so.
2: I kind of like it.
3: That first one was a toilet cleaner.
1: I could go here on that one.
2: Yeah.
1: I mean,
2: yeah. Yeah.
1: Yeah.
0: Okay.
2: Might be our high score.
0: Oh, my God.
1: Well, we probably found the ceiling, and we've found the floor.
0: Yeah. Okay. This next one is a chiller, and this is a beach ball.
1: Now, so these are the ones that are don't have vodka or any hard liquor.
4: It's just
1: they only have orange wine, so they can sell them at the grocery stores.
0: So this one is orange wine with natural flavors and certified colors.
3: Definitely a lot of tropical fruits on the nose.
2: A lot of tropical fruit and flavor too, but it's just it's everything about all of these. It's like their proportions are off. There's something that's just out of balance.
3: Yeah, it's all about sugar. Sugar first. Mm-hmm. Then an explosion of juices.
1: So apparently when the lady Marilee first started making these, she was doing her own blends in her garage. And she had a guy in China making the little balls for her, little Chinese balls. And so then she was canning them with a hand crank canning thing.
2: Wow.
1: And so then she would take them out to convenience stores and try to sell them.
3: I just like, hey man, I got this sack of balls. You want to put it in your store?
1: Like, because yeah.
3: Well, yeah, and I bet this is like a pain in the butt to merchandise because you know you've got your standard size 16-ounce, 24-ounce, your 40s, and then somebody says, "Hey, I've got a bunch of these little balls. Can you?"
1: I wonder if these are big with like the wino crowd. Like,
3: there's not enough. Well, until we get to the big ball.
1: Yeah.
3: Wow, this I would like to point out that these next two colors do not exist in nature.
2: They do not.
3: But do exist in windshield wiper fluid.
2: They do look like windshield. But this one we're tasting here, the what tropical
1: is
2: something.
1: Is this the blue one?
0: The peach balls. So,
3: oh, is that what we just finished off?
0: Yeah. So what are we gonna rate the peach balls?
1: I already
0: balls?
1: Forgot about the peach one.
3: Right, sorry. I was too distracted by the colors.
0: Two. Okay.
1: Okay.
3: Squirrel.
1: Peaches are two.
0: Yeah.
1: What's it called? Peach what?
0: Peach balls.
1: Peach balls.
3: A lot of sugar.
0: Yeah.
2: Peach, okay. A little tropical fruit.
1: So now we're on the... Yeah, it was okay.
0: Okay. So now we're doing another chiller, and this one is berry cherry limeade.
1: This tastes exactly like...
3: What color is that, would you say?
2: It's Robin's slushy blue.
1: Robin's egg blue.
2: Like you get a blue, you know, a blue slush at the Sonic. Okay. It's going to look like this.
3: Oh, like ocean water or something.
0: So this one is orange wine with tropical fruit juices, other natural and artificial flavors, and certified color.
3: Cherry what?
0: Berry cherry limeade.
1: Okay. There's no cherry here.
2: It's they buried not bad.
1: They buried the cherry.
2: This one's flavors clash less than the rest. I'll say that. There's less clash here.
1: This tastes like a slush puppy.
2: It tastes like a slushy.
3: Yeah.
2: Like a melted slushy.
3: This does taste like a Sonic drink.
1: I wouldn't go seek this out. But like if this was there,
3: if it was forced upon me,
2: yeah.
1: It's not, if there's a big old bucket of balls in front of me,
2: and I'm going for the blue one.
1: Yeah, I'm going for the blue balls.
0: Okay, what are we going to rate this one? Three? Holy cow.
1: Holy.
2: We've had two threes. Pretty amazing.
0: That is impressive that out of six, we have two threes, two twos, and two ones.
2: So
3: I thought we had a less than one, but...
0: Well, anyway.
1: Yeah, we have a couple of these.
5: I like this.
0: Okay.
3: What color is this?
0: This next one, light purple, is Grapes Gone Wild. It's a chiller.
2: Oh, boy.
0: Yeah.
3: Oh, God.
0: And we're just going to discuss it before the break here. It is orange wine with natural flavors.
2: It's grape Kool-Aid is what it is.
0: To be continued.

0: Welcome back, everyone. Today, good old boy Dave did it again for us.
1: Oops, I did it again.
0: And we're doing a summer of questionable decisions, and today is questionable decisions is a lot of balls.
1: My teeth feel weird. Like there's some kind of coating on them now.
0: Otherwise known as buzz balls. So right before the break, we mentioned the grapes gone wild.
1: Purple drink.
0: Mm-hmm. Yeah. And now let's taste it and rate it.
2: It's not bad. Like this one. It really does remind me of grape Kool-Aid.
3: From your childhood.
2: It's just so, I mean, this might be the most child appropriate one of all the balls.
1: Yeah.
3: If you're a sexual predator and want to like get some kids, you just put a bunch of these in your fridge, the brightly colored ones, kids.
1: Alternatively, if you're just a very terrible parent and you want your kids to take naps, you just
2: so bad.
0: Or do you guys remember as kids in the frozen section, there would be this box of all of these.
1: That weird guy that was trying to give you the
0: long,
1: weird Kool-Aid.
0: Like iced.
3: Yeah, ice pops.
1: Yeah, got them. Yeah.
0: So could you make like pretend these are those or something?
1: I think if you froze this and
0: or tried
1: and
0: to
1: ate
0: freeze
1: it like
0: it.
1: A slushie.
3: Well, yeah, I think some of them said you can. They're like freezeable.
1: Well, the wine ones, I think you very much can freeze them.
3: Okay.
1: I think the vodka ones, well, I guess it usually doesn't
3: freeze up.
1: Yeah. But it would be kind of slushy-ish.
3: It reminds me of, we were talking about this earlier, those, when you're growing up, the super cheap, like blue and red grenade drinks that they had at the grocery store with God only knows what kind of flavor.
1: Probably the exact stuff they're putting
3: in
1: this.
3: What is?
0: Yeah. Okay. So what shall we rate? The purple drink.
3: Purple drink. Oh,
0: oh
3: no.
0: My God.
3: Oh, no.
1: What? Kendall's driving it, man.
0: We're going into four.
2: It's a four. It's the best one.
1: Jesus. Wow.
0: Holy wow. Grapes gone wild.
1: I know a certain attorney who's going to lose his.
0: Yeah. Okay. Next one, we're back into the green. This one is a Chiller's, and this is a Lime-rita. So
3: take it a margarita.
1: Okay, so
0: this is agave wine.
3: Okay, it's slightly less
0: with natural
3: toilet cleaner on
2: it
3: the nose.
2: It smells like a cheap margarita.
3: Yes.
2: It really
1: this
2: does.
1: This is 1,000 times better than that other Rita.
3: Yeah, I was going to say it's not as an industrial smell as the previous
2: tastes,
3: one.
2: Yeah, it tastes like a cheap margarita.
1: It basically
2: tastes like one of those, you know, Mexican place when it's buy one, get one free on Taco Tuesday.
0: And that's fine.
2: Yeah, not a bad.
3: Mix it up with a powder.
0: Yeah.
3: I will say it's pretty darn sweet.
2: Yeah. A little tart, though. There's a lot of lime in there.
3: A lot of lime.
2: This one works, believe it or not.
1: Yeah.
0: Okay.
2: It's exactly what it says it is.
1: How Kendall got his groove back.
3: As advertised.
0: And that's a good thing. Okay. Well, shall we rate the lime, Rita? Oh my God, we're into four territory again.
2: I'm going four.
3: Amazing.
1: Kendall's going scorched earth on this.
0: Okay.
1: Buzzballs is going
2: to
1: be our new.
2: Buzzballs are just getting to me at this point. I'm just giving everything a four. Hey. It's a four. Yeah.
1: Kendall's going to start hugging Sparky. I love you, man.
3: High five, man.
0: Now for the Southern players.
3: Glad I got to enjoy these
0: balls.
3: This
0: one's a cocktail, and this one is the lemon tea. Premium vodka with tea and natural flavors.
3: So these are Southern
2: blue. No, there goes my streak.
1: Oh,
3: is
1: that's
3: this Louisiana gone bad?
1: God bless.
3: Lipton nightmares.
2: No.
3: Oh.
2: Yeah. That's some really bad tea. And a lemon window cleaner.
1: This is an Arnold Palmer if Arnold Palmer was a crack whore.
3: No, this is the John Daly version of an Arnold Palmer.
0: Okay, that is the thickest really tea
1: this
0: I've
1: is,
0: ever had.
1: This is if John Daly urinated after drinking a bunch of Arnold Palmers.
3: Who's to say that he didn't?
1: That's true.
3: That was bad.
1: We're back to...
4: I like this.
0: We're back to one.
3: Zero.
1: Sub one. That was terrible.
3: What were they thinking? Okay.
0: Meanwhile,
3: from the labs at Sazerac comes.
1: Okay. I mean, did they find like 10 people who tried that and were like, yeah, I totally drink that?
3: Oh, yeah. I want to be in the focus group tasting for this.
0: Mm. Okay. Yeah. Number 10. Can you believe we're at 10? And the dump bucket colors are extraordinary.
3: Oh, the smell on this.
0: Okay, so this one is Cookie Nookie. Premium vodka, another than standard orange wine. What does that even mean?
3: Yeah, other than standard.
0: Much. Yeah, natural flavors and certified color.
1: I kind of like the
2: aroma. Much hazelnut.
0: That's okay, this one is so
1: hazelnuts
0: steep.
1: In your mouth. Hazelnuts.
3: Well, I'm glad it's got other than standard orange wine in it. Oh, I wish you could see the look on Kendall's
1: face. This tastes like gingerbread.
2: Yeah. it's very intense. Intensely sweet.
1: This is a Christmas only.
2: Almost a little savory.
3: It's so thick. It's like you're just drinking creamer. Like not with anything else.
0: Just liquid sugar.
3: Like it's this is international delight with not diluted enough.
2: Yeah. It's too thick and heavy. Ugh.
3: I'm going to do it one more time just for kicks.
2: No, I can't.
1: This is...
3: There's some weird artificial flavor, too, towards the end. I can't...
1: There's a lot happening here, man. Would this be better if it was wintertime?
3: I don't think it could be better. No. Unless you let it, like, warm up in your car

0: Oh, nobody likes sticky balls.
1: Yeah.
2: No.
0: That's true.
3: Yeah.
2: We have very thick balls.
3: Barely.
1: Okay.
0: Yeah. Big,
1: Uno.
0: Thick, sticky balls are getting a one.
1: All right. Uno mas. Yeah. Okay. Number 11 is a chiller, and it is the pink lemon squeezy.
0: Because nothing tastes better after thick, creamy hazelnut than pink lemonade.
2: This, like, reminds me of, like,
1: orange wine with natural flavors.
3: It's pink lemonade. It's a little overly sweet, but it's not terrible. It's not as good as a grape, but it's...
0: This reminds me...
3: You can do it.
0: ...of that dairy... pink lemonade.
2: Yes.
0: I don't know if you guys ever had that.
2: Yes, 100%. Just, that's what I was trying to think of before.
0: That or
2: the
0: maybe
2: stuff in the plastic.
0: Maybe country time, but
2: yeah.
0: I don't hate this.
2: Mouth will ever be the same after that cookie nookie.
0: Yeah.
2: When there was cookie nookie in my mouth.
0: I would give this one less than the grape, whatever we gave the grape. Yeah.
3: Yeah. I think it's a solid three. It's drinkable.
1: Okay. Right. So there we go.
3: These would probably all be better slushies, though.
0: Yeah.
1: Mm. Yeah.
0: Yeah, 100%.
2: The stuff that came out of this ball was white.
3: Yeah. It's. Are we drinking milk? Is this alcoholic milk?
0: Well,
2: I got questions.
1: Number 12 is the horchata.
2: Ooh. Oh, okay. I'm barely getting a cinnamon on the nose. Barely.
3: A little bit of cinnamon,
0: The whore.
1: So this is vodka other than standard orange wine and cream.
0: What does that mean?
1: I don't know.
2: And why do you have to put it on the label? Like, I feel like there's a whole industry of other than standard orange wines.
1: Like, yeah.
0: Actually, this is another one. I think you put it in your coffee and you're probably good to go.
2: Yeah.
3: Yeah.
2: This is a coffee one. Although it's not as thick as that. Cookie
3: it's
2: nookie on
3: thinner
2: there.
3: Than you think it's going to be. It's not bad.
0: Right.
3: The cinnamon's coming through, but yeah, this would be good in a coffee.
0: Actually, you know what the other way I would use this is, have you guys ever made a snow cream? Like when it snows?
2: Yeah, mm-hmm.
0: Yeah. I would put this in there.
3: In some snow cream?
0: Yeah.
3: Yeah, that would work. Not terrible.
2: No.
0: Yeah. Two or three?
1: Was there a three?
0: Yeah.
1: Okay,
0: three. Julie's like, you guys are going too fast.
1: No, was there like a ice pop back in the day that was
2: horchata flavored
1: or something similar to
3: this? Not that I remember.
0: I don't think so.
2: That would have been good though.
1: Maybe it was Pennsylvania. All right, to be continued.

0: Welcome back, everyone. Today's episode is eye-opening for all of us.
1: We've got some information that's going to blow the cover off these balls.
2: Straight from RFK Jr.
1: Right.
0: Wow. Okay. So what we are doing today is the mastermind of Good Old Boy Dave and his torture to all of us. I don't know why. Mm. But a summer of questionable decisions. We are drinking a ungodly amount of Buzzballs. And
1: I think Kendall's becoming a Buzzballs believer.
3: There's a couple that are semi okay.
0: Yeah. Yeah. Okay. So right before the break, we started talking about the... We're still on the horchata. No, we finished the horchata. We finished.
1: Did we rate the horchata?
0: I think we went 3 on the horchata.
2: Yes.
0: Yes. Sure. 3 on the horchata. Okay. Talk about the news that we found out.
1: Oh,
2: Other
1: than standard orange wine, Sparky is high ABV base wine, usually 20 to 23% alcohol, that is made from fermented.

0: orange peels.
1: And sugar.
0: And sugar. So basically, it's malt liquor or like moonshine base with orange peels.
1: Well, and that makes sense too, right? Because they can't use vodka. They're claiming it's wine. So really, it is just like grain, like sugar alcohol,
0: right,
1: and that they threw fruit remainders into to call it a wine when in technicality it's nothing that any human would consume on their own.
0: Right. It's stuff you would either send to the hog farm or ferment and feed to us. So
2: okay. All right. Moving on. The Cran Blaster Chiller. Orange wine with natural
3: flavors. Smells like cranberry.
0: Is this other than standard orange wine or they just orange wine?
4: Yeah. Ooh, wow.
1: Oh.
4: Yeah.
1: That's
4: wait.
1: A sea breeze from hell.
4: Yeah. It's how is it too tart and too sweet?
1: That's impressive. Yes. Yeah, because it hit the back of my throat and I almost choked.
4: It's
1: and that was
4: so out of balance, but weirdly too much of everything.
0: It's like too much of everything, but it kind of finishes in a way that
1: I just want to do
4: it's
1: a
4: medicinal. It's like some kind of cough syrup.
1: Yeah, these are not.
2: Okay, no go on this one?
1: No.
4: No.
2: We're in the one territory. Okay.
1: This is like
0: okay. I would add seltzer to this and I bet it would be okay.
2: Maybe. Okay. Next one, Chillers Strawberry Rita.
1: Definitely get the strawberry in the nose.
4: Mm-hmm.
0: Ooh, that's pleasant.
4: That's actually maybe the best one we've had.
1: Yeah, that doesn't suck as much.
0: You like it better than the grape and the blue?
1: Yeah, I do.
2: Okay.
1: Wait, is this back to vodka or is
0: no, this
1: orange?
0: Is the Chillers, so it's orange
4: it was
0: wine.
4: The other margarita one, I like just the lime Rita, I thought was pretty good. This
0: the,
4: one,
0: the Chillers.
2: This one's agave wine.
0: I'm telling you, man, the Chillers are the best ones.
4: Yeah.
0: Yeah.
4: The Chillers are pretty good.
1: I just want to try the other than standard orange wine. Like as
0: like
1: a reference
0: straight?
1: Point. Yeah. That's my new goal in life.
0: Hey, Buzzballs.
4: This strawberry Rita thing.
0: We need you to send us about two gallons.
2: Strawberry Rita, are we going three?
1: Oh, no.
2: Three?
1: Okay.
0: Four?
4: I'd go four. Yeah. I'd go four.
2: All right.
0: Oh, God, if we gave it a
1: standard metric scale.
4: Well, yeah, by the Buzzball scale.
2: Okay. Number 15 is going to be the Choco Chiller.
0: Choco.
2: Okay.
1: It smells like chalk.
2: Orange wine with cream and other flavors.
4: Mm-hmm. Other? Just other
0: flavors. Yeah, like, you know, it's a little bit of this, a little bit of that.
4: Oh, gosh, no.
1: That's so astringent and sweet, like, and also, it's like you said, how can they do that at the same time?
0: I don't think coffee would save this.
4: No, but it's got, like, a really weird fake chocolate flavor. I've had some, like, cheap, chewy chocolate taffy before that tastes like this.
1: Oh, have interesting. You ever, yeah, it's like that chocolate wine if you've ever had chocolate wine.
0: Have you ever tasted like the Hershey's chocolate syrup straight?
4: Yeah.
0: And it's got that weird, it's like
1: it's
0: that.
1: It's intense, yeah.
0: Yeah. It's almost, it's too much sugar. You're like your mind can't process it.
1: Hey, Jules, are there still more balls after this? I mean, just.
2: Yeah, we're continuing with the balls. Okay.
4: I'm not sure my stomach can process
2: so
4: it.
2: So the Choco Chiller.
0: That's
2: two?
0: This. Like no, this. It's this.
2: Two.
4: Oh, you thought it was bad?
0: It was terrible, yeah.
2: One?
0: Yeah.
4: Okay, yeah.
0: Negative one.
1: Yeah, that was... I like this.
2: Okay. Number 16 is the Watermelon Smash Cocktail.
0: Ooh.
2: Okay. And this one is premium vodka with natural flavors and certified
1: definitely
2: colors.
1: Smells like watermelon and citrus on the nose.
0: You know what?
4: Smells like a watermelon Jolly Rancher.
1: I'm afraid, though, because bad watermelon is like when my
0: it tastes like a watermelon Jolly Rancher.
4: Yeah, it does. They're using the same fake flavor.
1: Yeah.
4: Yes. Yeah, straight
1: that
4: up
1: is,
4: watermelon
1: that is
4: Jolly,
1: Jolly
4: Rancher.
0: I think this is the best of the cocktails
4: it is,
0: so far.
4: It actually.
1: Wait,
4: yeah,
1: this is
4: it's
1: a cocktail
4: not,
1: one?
0: Yeah.
1: Back to vodka?
0: Right.
2: Yeah.
4: It's not overly sweet. Yeah. This one's pretty
1: you got a little bit
4: decent.
1: Of citrus. You got the watermelon.
4: Right. Yeah.
1: Yeah, it's not bad. I mean, again.
0: In context.
1: On the Buzzball scale.
4: On the Buzzball scale? Yeah.
0: Yeah.
2: Three?
0: No, I think Kendall went
2: four.
4: Yeah.
1: Oh, man. All right.
2: Okay.
0: I think we're just riding along with Kendall. On
1: another creamy one.
2: Is another creamy one. And this one is what the?
4: Pina colada.
2: Pina colada.
3: If you like peeing in your nose.
4: Yeah, it smells like suntan lotion.
0: A really good pina colada
2: pineapple
0: is one of the
2: colada. So other than drinks. Standard orange wine and orange wine. So other this than standard can I and orange wine.
1: Can I change my name to other than standard?
2: With
1: yes.
2: cream, natural pineapple, and coconut flavors.
4: Yeah, tastes like suntan lotion.
1: Oh, uh-huh.
4: A lot of fake coconut there.
1: Yeah, it's coconut, and then there's the pineapple. Yep.
0: You found the pineapple?
1: And so sweet.
4: Oh, yeah.
1: So sweet.
4: Pretty bad.
1: Are we still going?
2: One more.
1: Go, go, go. What about the big one?
2: So what is it?
0: Oh, this is a
2: one. What are you rating it?
1: Oh, sorry. It's a one.
2: One?
0: Yeah.
2: Okay.
1: Oh.
2: Yeah.
1: Oh, my okay. God.
2: And so we're going to do two more.
1: Lightning round. Let's go, go, go.
2: Lightning round.
4: So the green one?
2: The green one. What is the green one, Dave?
4: Apple.
0: Green one is forbidden apple.
4: Also Jolly Rancher.
1: Jolly Rancher. It's a green apple.
4: Green apple Jolly Rancher, straight up.
1: 100%. These are both Jolly Rancher flavors. I'm going to give it a three.
0: Oh, three.
4: Yeah.
0: All right.
4: Okay. We'll do it. Yeah, I can go with a three.
1: Okay.
2: That's number 18, and then number 19.
1: I can't wait to put this big ball in my mouth.
4: The big ball.
0: 30 seconds.
4: Because what? The regular ones are about the size of a tennis ball, right?
2: Yeah. Right. Yeah.
1: This is the size of a pomelo?
0: Or a large grapefruit?
1: Yes.
0: Or cantaloupe.
4: Maybe
1: this
4: even
1: is the
4: a cantaloupe.
1: Chili lime,
2: you
1: chili
2: know,
1: mango.
2: I have to say, I like the pouring mechanism on this one.
1: Yes, yeah. Yes. Like, it's less of spilly.
4: Yeah,
2: this one is a chili mango chiller, and it's agave wine with natural flavor.
0: Ooh, that's got a little heat to it, man.
4: Are you a
1: chili
4: three.
1: Mango? Oh, God. Did we shake it well?
4: Yeah, that is not too bad.
2: Three? Okay.
4: Chili mango. Yeah, I like the little bit of spice.
2: Well, that is going to do it for today. That was 19 buzz balls.
4: That's a lot of balls.
2: In an episode.
1: That's true. I don't think anybody's taken that many
2: balls
1: before.
2: Holy cow. Thank you guys so much for joining us. Good old boy Kendall, thanks for being here.
4: Yeah, we made it.
2: We did. Please tell us about your blog.
4: My wife and I blog about the good news of good beer at beermakes3.com.
2: Sparky. Thanks so much for being here.
1: I'm so excited to be a part of this Buzzball Bukkake.
2: Good boy, Dave.
0: I like this.
2: Do you know?
0: Yeah.
2: Of course you do, because you came up with it. Oh. Okay, this is good old gal Juliana. Thank you so much for staying to the end. And mind your balls, folks. Keep on chuggling and catch you next time.
0: My stomach hurts.
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8: 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And welcome everybody, this is DJ Jagger live in studio here with 102.7 CKMS's Truth Radio, and it's the time I'm going to welcome you guys all to the show. You know, I got a great show for you guys today. So, you know what, I think last week we talked about Father's Day. You know, a lot of good things are happening for Father's Day. I got to spend some time with my family, which is really nice. I just got to enjoy it this week, you know. And I think one big thing that I actually really appreciate things that are going on is that I do have new music that's come out. So I have my own music that's out. And I encourage you guys all to listen to it. If you guys search DJ Jagger in any streaming service from Apple Music, Spotify, Dreezer, YouTube, anything, you can find it. I have some music that's out, and I'm really proud of it. I think it's really good. It is trending right now. You know, it is something that a lot of people are listening to, especially overseas. It is Afro beats. You know, obviously I'm really big into old school hip hop, but I was able to make some Afro beats with a couple friends, and it's just a lot of good music. So I really want to share it with all of you. So, yeah, please go out there and have a listen. Tell me what you guys think. Like I said, I think it's very good. It is trending. It is really nice to see that people are actually listening to it. And you know what? I have a song on there that is a tribute to my father. So, you know, that is one big thing that I think is pretty cool is that I was able to do something like that to honor him. Especially since we just had Father's Day come out. So, with that being said, you know, I want to see what you guys are all doing. You know, we are trying to do as much as we can for the summertime. You know, it is a time of year that you just want to do stuff, go outside, experience the sun, do as much as you can just to enjoy the weather, because it's not always the easiest. To, you know, get time off of work. I know for me, I have to work so many days a week, obviously 5 days a week. But it's not easy because you have to, you know, all constantly being, going to work, and you don't have like all the time in the world so that you can do that. And now obviously it is getting a lot harder because so many things happen on weekends, and if I'm working, it's just hard to go to them. And yeah, you know, it's just very interesting how things are in this day and age. You know, I think everyone should have a Monday to Friday, and then weekends should just be, everything should be closed except for things that are fun. And anyone who has to work doing those fun things should get paid double. You know, that's what I think. I think that's fair. I'm really looking forward to, hopefully Doug Ford gets into the whole, you know, 4-day work week. You know, I'd rather work longer days and have more days off. I would look forward to that. Just saying. So, you know what? What things are you guys looking forward to this summer? I know we really want to go to the Toronto Island. I don't really think there's anything there that people really want to see. However, it just seems like it is something to do, something fun to do, to go out, have a family adventure, to see what is out there. And you know, see something different. You know, we obviously don't have to do something that is like, you know, mind-blowing. It's just good to have a little bit of an adventure. Go out and see something that you haven't seen before. Enjoy the weather. It's kind of nice, you know. This past couple weeks, I've been car shopping. Obviously, that has been, you know, not so fun. I'm honestly going to say. It's just, you know, as cool as it is to buy a new car, if you don't know which car you want or what you're looking for, or can't find what you're looking for, it is difficult. You know what? I also think, obviously, of this whole situation of what's going on in the world right now. It's very hard to buy anything because everything is more expensive. Houses are more expensive. Cars are more expensive. Now, all of a sudden, technology has gotten more expensive for no real reason at all. It's not that technology has drastically changed overnight. I know one major tech company, everything just skyrocketed by $300 extra a month or per product, which is kind of crazy. And you know, all of this is happening because of the expansion of AI. You know, I can only say that I don't know if I really care for AI or even use it that much. I think it's kind of interesting how all these data centers are being opened up, and then yeah, people are, you know, obviously having to pay for all these extra facilities that are being made to cool down all these AI data centers. But I would say I would rather have cheaper tech, cheaper technology over having AI. I really don't know what people do or how they use it on a day-to-day basis. I have to use it at work because I have to, and it's only really to demonstrate it to people. But in my personal day-to-day life, I don't even know what I would personally do to use it to make my life more efficient. I can't even think of one use that I actually have for AI that I'd be like, oh no, I can't live without that. I really need that. If I didn't have that, it would be terrible for me. So it's just very interesting. With that being said, let's get into our next couple tracks and we'll be right back. This is DJ Tiger live in the studio here with 102.7 CKMS's Truth Radio.

0: 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This is DJ Checker Live in studio here with 102.7 CKMS's Truth Radio. And it's that time. You know what? One thing that I think is very exciting that's going on right now is the FIFA World Cup. You know, I have talked to a lot of people, and it seems as if probably like 90% of people around are very much invested in it. There is some, I'd say 10% of people who just don't care. Which is kind of cool, you know. It's like it's obviously is a world event. A lot of worldly things are happening. Countries are getting together to play this epic soccer tournament that lasts over a month. This is kind of cool, you know. Obviously, Canada has made it into the round of 32. So 48 teams started, and now we're down to 32 teams that are going to play the round of 32, and then. After that, half of them will be eliminated, and then we'll be the round of 16 where it really gets serious, and then we'll find out who is getting closer and closer. And from the round of 16, obviously the round of 8, then you go to 4, and then you go to this 2. And then from those 2, there'll be 1. There'll be 1 crowned champion. And I'm here for it. I'm very excited about it. I think it's very cool. I think it's a lot of fun to track all the stuff and to see excitement. You know, I don't really care who wins the World Cup. It's just exciting because I do like soccer. I think it's kind of cool to watch. But yeah, you know, I really would like to see Ronaldo win his first World Cup. That would kind of, you know, cap off my year. I know it's only June. But yeah, you know, that would really make my day, I would say. Just to see him, you know, finally get his World Cup. And, you know, it's just kind of cool. You know, obviously there's like other players like Neymar Jr. who are really good. He's playing. Messi is playing. I think he's a little overrated. He should have got red card when he was playing. But, you know, since people go see him, I think they give him a little bit more leeway than most players, which I don't think is fair. But, you know, there's nations like Ghana, Chechnya, South Africa. There's so many countries that are playing that you haven't seen before playing. And it's just kind of cool. You know, it's very inspirational to see all these teams come together and to be able to play. You know, it seems like Senegal, Ivory Coast, who you wouldn't really see in these types of tournaments, but it's kind of cool that they've expanded it so many more teams can come out and play and participate. So it's kind of cool. You know, I'm here for it. With that being said, you know, hopefully, again, I hope Cristiano Ronaldo gets to win. But we are getting to the round of 32, and I'm very, very, very, very excited to see what happens. With that being said, message me on Instagram and Facebook. Let's get into our next couple tracks. This is DJ Tekka live in studio here with 102.7 CKMS's Truth Radio.
1: Yeah, yeah. For you, Dad. Still hear your voice in my phone. Hi, son.

And welcome back, everybody. This is DJ Chega live in studio here, 102.7 CKMS's Truth Radio. And it's that time I always want to talk about hip-hop. You know, I always say you don't know where you're going unless you know where you've been. So let's get into it. One thing I always want to talk about is, you know, old-school hip-hop. I think it's very, very good. I do enjoy it quite a bit. I would say one thing, though, that is very interesting is that... So, like I said earlier, that I have started to make some music. And, you know, the only way you can really make music is when you're inspired by something. So, for me, I've been inspired by some older music and some newer music. I kind of mashed them together. And I think I've created some, you know, I personally think I've created the best song in the world. It could be the next super hit. Is it actually? Probably not. You know, who? I don't know who would actually listen to what I've made. However, I personally do think that I've made something that, you know, maybe a handful of people want to listen to. And I think that's the point of music, is that you make something, you create something that you think the people are actually going to spend some time and want to listen to. Even for 10 minutes, you can... You know, maybe just have one person listen to it and tell their friend about it. And that's how you really know if you've been successful or not, is if someone wants to share that music with somebody else. And, yeah. So, you know, that's something that I really like about old school music, is that it was done in a way that people wanted to share it with other people. I would say these days, you know, there's a lot of music that comes out. You hear it once and you're like, what is that? And the only reason why you tell somebody else about it is because you thought it was so ridiculous or so weird. So, you know, those things do happen. But at the same time, you know, music's music. If you create any kind of buzz, you got somebody listening to your music in any capacity, I think you've done a great job and you're already doing better than most people. I don't know what you think, but I believe that that is very true, is that if you create any type of music, you know, I've heard some weird weird music by some people that, you know, they thought it was amazing, and, you know, I saw them at a show performing. The fact that they got to perform their songs that they made, which I thought were the weirdest things I've ever heard in my life, but there were some people there that actually enjoyed it and came out to listen to it. So, music is art, and it's a way to express yourself. And if you can do it, definitely spend some time and make something of yours come to life in a song or any type of musical way. I definitely do think that that is a great thing. With that being said, let's get into our next couple tracks, and we'll be right back. This is DJ Chega live in the studio here with 102.7 CKMS's Truth Radio.

If you had one shot, one opportunity to seize everything you ever wanted, one moment that you captured.

0: And welcome back, everybody. This is DJ checking live in the studio here with Karen, with 102.7 CKMS's Truth Radio. And okay, so we've had a great show. We've talked about a bunch of different things. We've talked about some hip hop. We've talked about Valentine's Day.
1: Yeah.
0: You know what? Do you think Valentine's Day is something that you need to celebrate?
1: You don't need to celebrate it. You could even celebrate by just sitting at home and watching a rom-com, like you said.
0: That's fair.
1: And eating some popcorn.
0: See, that sounds like a perfect day to me. Any day of the year.
1: Yes.
0: With that being said, you know what? Let's give a shout-out to our sponsors. So we got Gem Event Management, the hardest working security out in the city, doing all types of things from security to events, DJing, anything you need, they have it. Next, we got Quality Views Window Cleaning. They say that the biggest investment of your life is your home, so might as well take care of it. And we got Punjab Muscle coming out with some really new neat stuff this year. It'll be a big year for them. And last but not least, we have a new sponsor. We have Karen Shots. If you're looking for a photographer, don't look too far. They specialize in family portraits, kids' birthdays, personal shoots, and any small event. You can find them on Instagram and Facebook. They do some really good work, so I do highly recommend them. Okay, and that's everything I got for this week. And this is DJ Chagger live in the studio here with 102.7 CKMS's Truth Radio. See you next week.
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This is Jeff Apple from Raoul Santo Domingo Experience. 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It's going to be amazing.

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Hey there, and welcome back to the Electronic Forest, where we play the week's best new electronic dance, pop, trance, and house music releases. This week had a lot of great new tracks released, but I've tried to squeeze in as many as I can. So let's get right to it with Fate from Alan Walker and Ava Max.

In the first set, we heard Fate, followed by Saturday from Raven Lanai, The Last Time from Sick Individuals, Silver Lining from Jex, Miss It by Kiera, Look at My Life from Gracie Abrams, Chemical from Lena Leon, Freedom by DJ Antoine, and Under the Sun, a great trance track by C-Systems. And now let's get right back to the music with Break My Heart from Beg Raiders.

We started the second half with Break My Heart, followed by Midnight Echoes from Dominique Dudek, Calling from 22 Bullets, Giving You by Rafi, Here and Now from Roman Messer, One More Night by Sarah DeWarren, Sign from God by Cobra and Grimes, Roses from Timmy Trumpet, and the magic remix of Lucky Again from Likey Lee. To close out the show, I'll leave you with some trance music from a new artist, Far From Home by Nolan Stenenberg. Thanks for listening, and hope you catch the next episode in a week. Take care.

0: 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Thank you so much.
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0: callers of names cannot see us, but we can see them. 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Our DNA is of past and future. We are the hallucination.
1: 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This is Jeff Apple from Raul Santo Domingo Experience. 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It's going to be amazing.
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0: Saying that is, of course, Rolling with Thunder. 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
0: Yeah.
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9: That was my third shot of tequila. How do I sound? 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Do I sound drunk? I'm not slurring my words. 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
8: Savez-vous que les milieux humides atténuent les effets des inondations et des sécheresses et qu'ils protègent ainsi nos collectivités et soutiennent la production alimentaire? 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
10: When I was a child, any time I felt a little out of sorts, at this time of year, my mother would say I had spring fever. And I don't know if that's an actual real thing, but I think we should bring it back. Spring fever, when you want to just get out of the house, go for a walk, and enjoy the good weather, which has visited us at last. Well, we have some music to play for you that is so fresh, it's just been picked. We're going to start off, though, with a bit of a favorite of ours, Willie Nile and The Day the Earth Stood Still.

0: Norwegian group Gengar and Grotlekken. That is translated as the Groot game, where they all stand around and claim to be Groot.
1: I am Groot.
0: The album is called Stubba. Now, we do have new music from Haggis X1. It's from their new album, which is forthcoming, and we are all waiting for it, but here is some great music. This is the place.

Oh, I can hardly wait till the whole album is put together and comes out. Album art, liner notes, the whole thing. You're listening to Kilt in a Twist, and I'm Patricia Fraser.

Speaking of album art and liner notes and the whole package, I hold in my hand the new album from Boiled in Lead. It is called King of the Dogwoods. Now, if you want to see this beautiful cover, and it really is, do check out our Facebook page because it's our album cover of the week this week. And, of course, check out our other social media as well. We also heard from Vishton and Gaillard featuring Duton Anton. Here's Dom Duff and Fitter Brege.

music. That is Alexandra Filipova, Galician Folktronica. The album is called Eroa, and that was Os Gedil. You're listening to Celt in a Twist, and we haven't quite given up on bringing you brand new music. But in the meantime, we have some music from the Dropkick Murphys, and you might have thought of this when you were maybe marching recently in the streets of the United States. You're listening to Celt in a Twist, and I'm Patricia Fraser.

Sad and Beeswax. Now, the leader of that orchestra, Gabriel, has gone on to become the artistic director of the Festival du Bois, which is a very good place for him to be because he's very, very

Very talented. Before that, of course, we heard from the Dropkick Murphys and Who'll Stand With Us from the album For the People. Now, I know a lot of you were out there marching for No King's Day, and we were supporting you from across the border, but of course, we have a king, Charles III, and we're very fond of him. Here are the Real Mackenzies. Now, this is more new music. It's called I Want to Eat Sardines with Your Mother. I want to eat-

0: Hungarian Celtic with Thurkin and Tundermees from the album Kocsmedelok. You're listening to Celt in a Twist, and I'm Patricia Fraser.
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0: Our Cosmic Celtic play for today is The Traveler from Ian Copeland. But first, a thought to ponder by Mosley Eddin Sadi. A traveler without observation is a bird without wings.

What a lovely tune. That is from his album, A Northerly Land. Thanks so much for joining us today on Kilt in a Twist. We are produced and recorded through the facilities of Calcopirate Communications. Our producer is Cal Coate, who also hosts World Beat Canada Radio. Do give it a listen. He's got lots of great new music there, too. Today we'll be going out with Jeremy Kittle and the Curious Beetle Medley. Till next time, I'm Patricia Fraser.

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7: This is Nasha Kasha, a Ukrainian almanac. 28 minutes of stories for everyone about Ukrainian life. Nasha Kasha is heard on 19 campus and community radio stations from Newfoundland to British Columbia. I'm your reporter, Stefan Andrusiak. Susan Furley's story first aired in 2016. Much has happened since then. We will hear all about it later in Nasha Kasha.

0: So here's the Coles Notes translation for that song by Tamara Gorski from her album Vatra. It was Bella Menemate. It's kind of a circle of life song in which the mother smacks the daughter, smacks her with a birch cane because the daughter says, I was out with a soldier. Well, a recruit to be more precise. I tried to sneak back into the house, but the door squeaked. The rooster crowed. And then my mother, she heard it all and she said, you know what, daughter? I understand. I wasn't much different when I was your age. From one Winnipeg raised talent to another. Today's featured interview is with Susan Furley. She is the Winnipeg-born artistic director of the Grand Theatre right here in London, Ontario. 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Now, Susan Furley, after 15 remarkable years as artistic director of London's Grand Theatre, will be stepping down at the end of this season. She is the longest-serving artistic director in the Grand Theatre's 42-year history as a professional theatre. She takes me through the storied building.
1: I'll make sure you can find your way out after.
0: That is said to have been built on a gravesite. Its original owner, after withdrawing $1 million from his bank account, disappeared without a trace. Susan Furley walks me through the darkness to the rehearsal hall, where just about anything could happen.
2: Are we descending into the part that was once a graveyard?
1: No, we're not going to go that far down.
0: Do you believe in ghosts?
3: I believe in spirits and energy, I guess. So, you know, and we always heard about how the Grand was Ambrose's favorite theater, the Jewel. And so I could imagine if there is a spirit and energy that is Ambrose, he would enjoy being here.
0: Well, you get a lot of mileage out of telling stories at functions.
3: I'm Susan Furley. I'm currently the artistic director at the Grand Theatre. I trained as an actor, but while I was in high school, I was directing plays. And someone mentioned to Christopher Newton they thought I might be a director. And it was at a time when they were trying to encourage more women. There were not a lot of women directing in Canada then. So I was encouraged along the way. So there were apprenticeships at the Vancouver Playhouse. And I became a freelance director in Vancouver. And then jobs took me around, largely Western Canada. I worked at the Globe in Regina as a freelance director. And it's a wonderful 400-seat theater in the round. And there's something quite magical about that theater. And when there was an opening, I applied and became artistic director there. And I was ready to go beyond single plays and provide a vision and a larger look at how you create a theater and a relationship with community. So I was there for a number of years, and then I took a break and went back to freelancing and took workshops and recharged batteries. I was working in theater training programs and directing young people in those environments, which was very invigorating. I really enjoyed that. And then an opportunity came here, interviewed, and was offered the position as artistic director here at the Grand Theater.
0: 30 productions, 16 high school performances. You started a playwrights circle. You just grimaced. Did I get the number wrong?
3: No, Playwrights Cabaret. So,
0: Playwrights Cabarets, the Grand Academy,
3: yep.
0: Holiday family shows.
3: Yep.
0: And 15 years, the longest run, if I could call it
3: yes.
0: that. How do you come to the conclusion that it's time to let it go?
3: It's always hard. Change is hard. We resist it as human beings, I think. I just felt it was time for the theater, and certainly time for me as well.

0: how one comes to that. I think every season I would consider whether it was time during my tenure here. And I guess the last couple seasons, I realized that the theater probably needs a new energy, a new vision to reinvigorate it in the community and reinvigorate the relationship between the community and the theater. And I personally am at a place where I wanted to find ways to recharge my batteries, my creative engine.
1: Top of the 2015-2016 season, big announcement about what the plays would be, what the performances would be. And this will be my last year. And by the way, I have no plans.
0: At that time, I didn't have any specific plans. Now I know I'm going back to school, and I'm going to take a one-year MA in actor training and coaching in England at the Central School.
1: Are you going to look up Prince Edward, who gave you his personal patronage at the Globe Theatre in Saskatchewan? Sorry, that may sound impertinent.
0: Actually, I probably won't connect with Prince Edward while I'm in England. I think I will have quite a busy schedule, as does he. Funnily enough, the Globe Theatre has an anniversary season this year, and in June, I am going back to Regina to join in the celebrations. And Prince Edward will be there.
1: Oh, how lovely. How lovely. How lovely.
2: 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You're listening to performer, pianist, composer Evan Wish, who is a friend of mine, and you hear quite a bit of him in background melodies on Nasha Kasha. Evan was born in Manitoba, in Winnipeg. He divides his time these days between France and Los Angeles. Evan has a new album, a CD. It's called Alone in a Crowd. This is one of his earlier compositions. It's called Forget Me Not Blue. Before the teaching and the career and the success came your own education and upbringing. And I sense that there's pride in both your Irish and your Ukrainian roots. Can you talk about both?
0: Yes. Yes, both my grandparents on both sides came from away. I find this emotional all of a sudden. And they braved extraordinary challenges and found a life and a desire to They came and faced whatever challenges there were in order to ensure a better life for future generations. It's an extraordinary gift that they give.
1: Did both sides come to Manitoba?
0: I believe my Irish grandparents came directly. My grandparents from the Ukraine, and this is family history, and every so often I can find some references to it. But my grandparents went to the San Francisco area initially, and that was early 1900s, being part of a cooperative community there. But while there, my understanding was there was some seismic activity. They weren't there during the big San Francisco earthquake of, I think it's 1906. I don't believe they were there then. But obviously, that time, there was a lot of activity before that big earthquake. And my grandmother wasn't comfortable there. And my understanding is she lost a baby. So they decided to move to Winnipeg, where they knew they had friends and a community. Obviously, they had chosen San Francisco and a lot of others of their friends and family members, I believe, chose Winnipeg and Manitoba. And so they made their way there. And yes, became very much a part of the community. And, you know, you were asking about inspiration. And I think, you know, one, facing challenges, you know, that you sometimes do face when you are involved in the arts. And so I certainly take inspiration from my grandparents. The extraordinary work with community that I know was very much a part of Ukrainian grandparents, both my grandma and my grandpa. While I didn't know my grandpa at all, he died before I was even born. There was a legacy of a man who had committed himself to community and to providing leadership within that community. And on the Irish side, my dad often joked about their imagination and their vivid imagination. So I obviously took on some of that as well.
1: So you have a touch of the Blarney?
0: You might say it that way, yes.
1: Now, your grandfather, was that Taras Furley?
0: Yes. That was my grandfather.
1: So he was a publisher. He started Ukrainsky Holos, the newspaper. He fought for bilingual schools.
0: Mm-hmm. Yeah, very active. And as I say, I didn't know him, but I know he was involved in the National Home. I know he was a member of the Legislative Assembly, the provincial governing body in Manitoba, representing an area that was in the Gimli area. There were a lot of farmers, and so he was involved that way. I believe he sat on city council at one point. So, yes, he was, from what I understand, a very dynamic person.
1: How has that informed your life, both your Irish background and the Ukrainian background?
0: My grandmother was always, she was a singer and involved in a lot of the choirs. And my other aunts were involved in dance. So a recognition of the importance of culture and how it can sustain and bring people together. in challenging times, but also bring them together in a sense of celebration. And I know those things inform me as a theater artist. My other side, it was more my mom who I know talked about as a girl having been involved in plays. I was very shy when I was growing up, and we moved neighborhoods, and I didn't know anyone. And I can remember having a conversation with myself that if I don't do something, I'm going to be alone. And happened to choose the drama club and became involved in theater that way.

0: Susan, how is your goodbye going to look?
1: It's long and gentle and probably it's interesting. We're about to close Buddy, and one of the young actresses was talking about what a special production this was and the opportunity to work here at the Grand. And she said, goodbye is going to be hard. And I said, you don't say goodbye. You trust that paths will cross. So I'm trying... goodbyes are hard. And so it won't be that formal. I'm going away to school, and then I'll be back in Canada looking for work and probably living, you know, if not in London, probably somewhere in Ontario. And we'll always take great delight to return here and see productions here. And obviously when I do, I will see people here.

0: Buddy, the story of Buddy Holly, was directed by Susan Furley and ended its run earlier in May. You heard Zachary Stevenson, who starred in that production, channeling the 1950s music legend with the song That'll Be the Day. On this episode of Nasha Kasha, you also heard Time to Say Goodbye, performed by Lesia Piasta and her son, Bohdan, from their album, which is simply titled Hope. On each program, we'll also ask our interviewees for some of their favorite music. Susan Furley selected George Gershwin's 1919 composition, Lullaby for Strings. Here from Montreal is the Shimsa School for Irish Music, recorded live at Hurley's Irish Pub. The lone guitar player is Slavko Gudzio, founding member of the 1970s Ukrainian group Sinistre Pew. And here he is singing a song which we dedicate to Susan Furley's Irish roots. I hope you enjoyed our interview with her in 2016. And coming up next, you'll hear the 2020 update. We caught up with Susan just a few days ago, and she was kind enough to self-record this audio postcard.
1: Yeah, Johnny, lovely Johnny, would you leave me? Yeah, Johnny, lovely Johnny, would you leave me?
2: Hello, this is Susan Furley. I'm living in Port Hope, Ontario, and working at the Capitol Theatre as artistic director. I'd always hoped and dreamed to go back to school. I also hoped and dreamed to be able to live in London, England for an extended period. Those hopes and dreams were realized when I went back to school and took a year at Central School of Speech and Drama studying actor training and coaching. That proved to be challenging for me after having left the world of academia. But the experience of going back to school was also a joyous one. I was part of an international cohort of talented and inspiring fellow students, colleagues, and also amazing tutors. After I returned from England, I worked in theater training programs. In the year I returned, I had the opportunity to work at three different schools, directing very different plays. I was at St. Clair College in Windsor, directing The Boyfriend, at St. Lawrence College in Brockville, directing Stephen Sondheim's Into the Woods. And I was at George Brown, where I worked with the students in the theater program there on George Bernard Shaw's You Never Can Tell. I have always found myself exhilarated when I have an opportunity to work with young talents. Each program had students that inspired and invigorated me. Those were great experiences, a great opportunity that I had when I got back to Canada. It was while I was at one of the schools that a colleague mentioned they were looking for an artistic director in Port Hope, and might I be interested? And I applied and find myself now living in a beautiful little town. I love the scale of this community with our lovely main street, a town on the lake with an amazing river running through it. The theater is charming. It was built in 1930. Originally, it was a movie theater built as an atmospheric theater. If you sit in the audience, it's as if you're sitting in a courtyard at twilight with stars twinkling overhead. So it's charming. The scale of the theater is lovely too. It's about 400 seats, just under 400 seats. That's been another gift. I've enjoyed the time in this beautiful community and working in the theater. And then in March of this year, the pandemic shut down our theaters, shut down the theater here in Port Hope. It was heartbreaking, devastating. I found myself on an emotional roller coaster. I had been working on Wizard of Oz, which was planned to be part of our 2020 summer season and will now be part of our 2021 summer season. But I was working on Wizard of Oz, and near, I think it's the beginning of Act Two, there's a number called Optimistic Voices. The lyrics are, hold on to your breath, hold on to your heart, hold on to your hope. So I am holding on to my hope that we will again gather in our theaters, in the theater here in Port Hope, and we will share stories, artists and audience sharing stories that will inspire, invigorate us, and offer occasion to celebrate once again the sharing of stories. So I hold on to my hope. As a coda to our last interview, my brother found an article about my grandparents, Taras and Anatolia Ferley. It recounts their involvement in theater. They created for and with the Ukrainian community a production, a play. And my grandfather was the director, and my grandmother was an actress. Anyway, lovely story of family.
0: I wish to gratefully acknowledge that partial funding for Nasha Kasha is provided by the Shuchenko Foundation and the Ukrainian Credit Union. I'm your reporter, Stefan Andrusiak. Back in a week ago.
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3: Are you curious about the latest news in Canadian politics, labor,

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And I don't think it's supposed to happen because it refused to play this song. Main fir se koshish karungi isko dobara se chalaungi Sheila. Sorry about that. And let's move on to the next request and I'll come back to that song. Jo agle gaane ki farmaish hai, aap vishwas nahi karenge. 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Thank you for requesting Koki and Rakesh Sharma Bhai Sahab.

0: 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I'm a member of the Protect Huron Natural Area Community Group. 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

0: alive. Nicole Lanza has this for us tonight. Nicole, why is the station struggling?
1: Bottom line, Janine, money. It barely has enough cash right now to keep going, but that could change depending on a student referendum. Yeah.

0: You want to reach as many people as you can possibly reach at any given time.
1: Naturally, so do you.
0: No. I want to reach the people who would say want to listen to radio dramas, who are interested in this other program or this, that, and
1: the other. Well, I hope that you never get a license.
0: All right.
1: Because of that very statement. Because why should you have a license and tie up a frequency of any nature? I don't care whether it's AM, FM, or something new that they're going to dream up, laser, if you're not going to utilize that frequency to its utmost.

0: Well, I had been in radio through high school in North Bay, and so I guess I started when I was about 14 years old at an FM station in North Bay. And when it came time to consider going to university, I kind of asked around. I think I applied to Queens and U of T and various places. And then a friend of mine in North Bay was going to the University of Waterloo, and he said, hey, they're trying to put together a campus radio station. And I thought, ooh, that sounds good. So I went down and checked it out, and sure enough, there was the beginnings of a scratching of a radio station. So I applied to Waterloo and was accepted, which was a good thing and a bad thing. It was a good thing in the sense that it was a great time. It was a bad thing in the sense that because I got so involved in the station, I never finished first year. When I arrived, it was a club, the University of Waterloo Broadcasting Association, and they had just managed to get some used equipment from a station in Hamilton. And there was a Gates board and a couple of turntables and some mics and a clunky old Spotmaster tape machine with 99 settings on a dial you push back and forth. And each setting corresponded to a track of 90 seconds in length. So all your commercials and station IDs went on this machine. We cobbled it all together in a cinder block room in the Engineering 2 building, room 1304, and we got bell lines, telephone lines to the campus center and to the Student Union building, I guess at what was then Waterloo Lutheran University. The station was in this one cinder block room, so anytime anybody turned a mic on, everybody else had to shut up. And I mean, it was masking tape and epoxy glue is what we referred to it as, getting this thing going and keeping it on air.
1: I didn't arrive at Radio Waterloo until 1968. I tracked it down to Engineering 2, 1304, this dank room with no windows. But it was full of energy, full of heat. And part of the heat was generated by the power supply for the broadcast console that was donated from another radio station, Hamilton, Ontario, CKOC, you know, with valves, tubes. And then the rest of the heat was generated by the people there.
2: 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Today my special guest was Skip Prokop of Lighthouse, drummer and leader. And this was recorded by cassette at the festival at the University of Waterloo last Saturday. Serving the twin campuses of the University of Waterloo and Waterloo Lutheran University, this is Radio Waterloo.
3: Screwed it again!
0: Yeah, as I said, far too much time was spent in Eng 2 1304 just hanging out and playing and planning and scheming. And at the end of most days, Bill and Colin and I and eventually Dave Gillick and Doug Baer, who were grade 13 students in 68 who came on campus in 69, we would adjourn to Angie's Kitchen on Herb, which I hear is still there, and served at that time the best fish and chips around. And we would sit there and plot and scheme until, you know, it was 8 o'clock at night and time to go off and, oh yeah, study? Ooh.
1: So then we moved from Engineering 2, 1304 to the campus center. Now that was good fun because we were right in the center of things. There was the pub, there were dances, there were people, the Federation of Students was nearby.

flourish. Hot mango flourish. Hot mango flourish.

0: 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Whether you're a
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0: This may look like a war zone, but this, folks, is Canada.
1: Aboriginal protest movement in Canada has captivated the country and gained supporters around the world. But Canada

a First Nation protest that started off as a tweet and is now gaining global momentum. Thousands of Aboriginal Canadians braved the Ottawa snow yesterday to rally outside Parliament Hill as part of the Idle No More demonstrations. Organizers oppose the Harper government's recently passed

and nothing is being done to deal with the issue that the people are feeling. It's just these glorified processes that take many, many years, and they have nothing that come out at the end of it.

Thank you.

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10: Ay inokatikay marlan alakarela uvunga uchartigi niaktasinga tamatumani haritao yakut na lahat talanga tilugit inutitu hausivunni pichutikanlunga.
11: Hello everyone, I'm Madeline Alakarelak and I'm your last host in these amazing episodes of Words and Culture. I am an Inuk woman who was born and raised in Canada's second most northern community. If you can have a quick look at a map, you'll spot Resolute Bay. That's far, hey? Yeah, still in Canada. A quick fact for you. My family was forcefully moved way up to the high Arctic in the 1950s from a community called Inukjuaq, and that's in Nunavik here in northern Quebec, so that Canada can be Canada. We were used as flagpoles. I was raised by my grandmother Minnie Alakarelak, an ancienu piroksatawlok tuviniuvunga inuktitu kisimiu harun narami. She only spoke inuktitu, and as a little girl myself growing up, I would have to translate for her. She had many visitors from around the world of tourists who tried trekking and who did trek to the North Pole, as Resolute Bay was a pit stop. She even sewed many of their clothing because it is extremely cold up there. Long story short, my grandparents, Anansiakuk, Atatsiakuk, they used faith to survive the hunger, the lies, the heartache, and the very dark winters up there, because in the winter, it's 24-hour darkness. So I learned to read in Inuktitut from the Bibles they had, and I learned to interpret for my Anansiak by learning English from school. Now, there are many Inuit who live and come from the circumpolar Arctic. In this case, my guests and I are Inuit from Canada, and we speak Inuktitut, though others, Inuhativut, also speak Inuinnaqtun. And there are many dialects, but in these days, we can mostly understand each other. Louise and I have raised our children in Iqaluit, that's the capital city of Nunavut, and the hub for Inuit from across our territory. And I'll be introducing you in these episodes to my Inuhati. These are my fellow Inuit. They are working so hard to keep our language alive, and they're doing all kinds of amazing things, like starting an all-Inuit TV channel, and by describing what it's like to live a life in an outpost camp to attend school. And then also we're going to talk about what lateral violence is doing and hurting to so many parts of our cultures, including our languages. But I'm going to talk to them about what they are doing to address those issues. My first guest today, though, she owns a book publishing company. She is originally from Kayaptugapik, also known as Clyde River in English, and she grew up with Inuktitut as her first language and learned to read Inuktitut from the Bible as well. Tana ukhakhatigi siya ka Kayaptugapik miwing yaktupu yaktutu khasurisuri ka kitay mga tusang naritsugit. Here is my conversation with Louise Flaherty. She's the co-owner of Inhabit Media, the first Inuit-owned and independent publishing company. But I also love their dialect in Inuktitut. So I just wanted to go back a little bit to your life in Kayaptugapik. Many of our listeners may not know that Inuit have different dialects. We have a universal language, Inuktitut. I've always found that people from Kayaptugapik have such a beautiful dialect where it sounds like singing to me. Have you ever thought about that?
4: growing up speaking it, I have never noticed it, that I never thought that we were singing, but only until recently when it was pointed out, I started trying to listen. What do they mean when we speak in a singing tone or singing manner? And it's probably because of our hey, so maybe.
11: Yeah, it's really beautiful. Yeah. So you grew up only speaking Inuktitut?
4: Yes.
11: When did you learn to speak English?
4: I think I only started learning in grade one, because I grew up with my late grandparents, who I called my Anana and Atata. Although I also grew up with my parents as well, but I was raised by unilingual Inuktitut speakers, so. I spoke it until I think we were in grade one when we were starting to learn English. And not long after, when they received, of course, mail, they'd be in English and they would ask me what this letter was. At a very young age, I started reading documents that were too advanced for my little mind. Yeah.
11: That's amazing. I share that with you, as I was the interpreter for my late Anansia, my grandmother. So yeah. They really depended on us because they didn't speak any English whatsoever. So with that in mind, have you held on to that with a passion to create books in Inuktitut? Mm-hmm. Or where does that passion come from?
4: I think it comes from, I grew up reading. Of course, when my Anana, my late grandmother, found out that I was able to read in syllabics, she put me in the church choir right away. So where text had meaning, so the hymns, and of course I've read all the Sunena Tusiutit, prayer book. Knew it almost by heart. I could probably lead a service as a child. So anyway, my parents were subscribers to Reader's Digest, mom to True Story. And so we had encyclopedias, we had books, but going to school, there were very limited books in Inuktitut. They started appearing, but they were done by hand with ditto machines that our classroom assistants prepared for us students. And going to school and then going to teacher education and having been a teacher, there were books when I became a teacher, but again, they weren't coming fast enough. And I wanted my grandchildren to be able to see themselves in the books that I couldn't see myself in. When I drew pictures as a kindergartner, they'd be blonde with blue eyes standing next to an apple tree, which I've never seen before.
12: That is so cute. And I think we all share similar stories in a sense where we were basically born and raised speaking Inuktitut and having learned English. But given that, I think we also noticed the decline in Inuktitut speaking. And how, with what the work you do as a publisher of books, how would you like to change that?
4: I've been trying to do my part. It comes with challenges because, as you know, as Inuktitut speakers, we have so many dialects. And we have freelance translators that will translate some of our books into Inuktitut if they were written by educational authors. And they are in the language or the dialect of the freelancer. But unless the author submits their work in Inuktitut first, it's in the author's dialect. So I've been trying to make sure that our youth have documented published books that they can refer to, which we could never do when we were looking for terms, words, even just stories. Yeah, so it's very important because not with the residential schools, our parents, my mother definitely grew up with a notion that, because it was drilled to them, that in order to get in life, you have to know and be able to speak in English. With my generation, I think that changed where we are reclaiming, reviving our language more. But then it comes at a fault where, because they grew up listening to the language and that it wasn't very important, to change that mindset is harder because they almost won, right? Mm-hmm. Up to now, they still, people still hear, oh, you have to learn English in order to get ahead in life. Mm-hmm. I mean, it's good that we are bilingual, but it made me realize the importance of being able to speak in my language, and my language had importance when I was taking teacher training. We used to have Wednesday seminars, and one of our instructors always, our seminar topics were always thought-provoking. And the question was, is Inuktitut important? That whole seminar, an hour of it, made me realize, wait, my language is just as important because I've been brushing it aside. So since then, I've been almost like on a mission to make sure that our language is visible.
12: Mm-hmm. And so much kudos to you. Anyone who's working on revitalization of anything, I think, is a hero to me because it's a lot of work and you're up against all the things that were taught in residential school, as you mentioned. But for our listeners' sake, as you mentioned, you were a former teacher. Even people in like fellow Canadians don't know where Nunavut is, or for the fact that there are Inuit right across Canada from Tuktoyaktuk all the way to Labrador. So to try and describe in Nunavut specifically the dialects, what do you mean when you say there's different dialects for our listeners?
4: Mm-hmm. Well, there are main dialects in four main dialects in Nunavut. Saniklok being the most south is more in part with Nunavik. Qikiqtaaluk is almost divided into South Baffin and North Baffin, and Clyde River being in the center is a mixture of both. And then we have Kivalliq speakers, and they have various dialects because they are from different tribes as well. And then we have Natsilik and Inuinnaqtut. So, and even saying that each community has their specific little dialects amongst themselves, right? I'm right next where I grew up, right in between Qikiq Taqjaq and Mittimaqalik, Pond Inlet. And I grew up listening to both dialects. And mine is a mixture of Panniqtuq with my Anana coming from Panniqtuq. So you become aware of the differences. And instead of my way of saying is better than your way of saying it, you just have an appreciation. You learn to become multi-dialectal when you have an appreciation for dialects.
12: Mm-hmm. And so does that pose challenges to the books you're coming up with when you're dealing with the author speaking a different dialect than the translator?
4: Sometimes we will, but we'll ask authors which translator they want, because we have a list of freelancers from various communities. And we ask them, does it matter which dialect it is in? In most cases, it's not. But when it comes to creating educational resources, I think different communities are wanting to see books in all their dialects. So that would be one book times 25 different variations, right? Mm-hmm. Which is a challenge if you have been given a small portion of money to do all those, which we don't have. Mm-hmm. To me, Inuktitut is one language because we can understand almost everyone now being exposed to, and I guess living in Iqaluit is a bonus because it's, like you said earlier, it's a hub and people from all over are here in Iqaluit. So we hear lots of dialects among speakers. It was never a challenge. Mm-hmm. And instead of saying, I mean, I worry because if we have this dialectal fight, mm-hmm. Nothing will progress, right? Because mm-hmm. what you are given, you can understand. It's just a different way of saying a word or a term in this whole book. That you will probably have to ask what this means. But then again, I always use the Bible as an example because our grandparents learned to read from the Bible, which was in one dialect of whoever that translator was. Mm-hmm. And nobody stood up and said, this is wrong. It's not in my dialect. And nobody threw that book in church, right? Mm-hmm. It was used. Mm-hmm. And if there were terms that people did not understand, they made sure to learn what it was. And it becomes a great learning opportunity because you're adding new words to your mind, to your vocabulary list.
12: Now, going back to that, to the Bible and the hymn songs that we all learned at our generations, I don't know if everyone knows that Inuit culture was an oral culture, whereas mm-hmm. all the stories that we have heard to this day were passed on orally, and many are mm-hmm. hundreds of years old. So mm-hmm. with that in mind, what is your mandate as a publisher to keep those stories alive?
4: We started off with creating books from legends because we can't document them fast enough. The people that lived out on the land are quickly passing away or passing over, coming from an oral tradition. Like you said, our language is very old when it comes to even the Ayarangnak, the string games that we have, our stories. So that they were told through Ayarangnak as well. And some Ayarangusit figures in our string games go back to the woolly mammoth days where there's a word for kiligvak, which is that. And it tells you how old our language is, right? So, but we are trying to document everything as fast as we can for our future generation, who will only have these books to refer to if we don't strive to learn our language and teach it down to our grandkids and great-grandkids.
12: I love that you mentioned naming. I mean, there's so many beautiful things about language and culture, but the specifics of naming in our culture, I find so beautiful. Who were you named after?
4: I actually have 9 names.
12: Oh my goodness.
4: Yeah. And so during our the time I was born, I guess there had been some deaths in friends of our parents and friends of our grandparents, and the names, most of my namesakes are male, and so I grew up as a Ilnik to a lot of our community members. I was a boy through my namesake, so I wasn't taught how to sew, how to clean skins, other than to have to help my grandmother. But I grew up hunting mm-hmm. and butchering. Mm-hmm. And that's because of the names that were bestowed upon me.
12: And so, speaking of butchering, hunting, sewing, skinning, these are a lot of things, unfortunately, that many of us didn't get to learn for whatever reasons, and residential schools plays mm-hmm. a big part in that. And so how would you like to reflect those teachings in books? Is it possible?
4: Yes, it's possible. We have started creating, we have an awesome book called Caribou Clothing from Igloolik that we did with a researcher. And we have books now on kamik making, on hunting practices, on survival. If an author comes to us with a story idea, we'll look at it. Almost all of our books are educational books. They teach children, people, about who we are.
12: So where do you see our language going? Where do you see Inuktitut headed? Namot la. From all your experiences, how do you see the status of Inuktitut?
4: I think we have to change the trend. I think we have to do our part instead of pointing fingers at that person's not speaking Inuktitut. We have to start within ourselves. Otherwise, if we keep thinking or expecting someone else to speak, we're going to lose it, because we have to make our language cool. We have to make sure that our youth are hearing it.
12: So going back to the Bible that was written by someone who wasn't Inuk, so Inuit mm-hmm. learned to read in syllabics, and it's similar to the Cree writing system. With that in mind, what difference would a unified writing system do for us, in your opinion?
4: We have dual writing system. We have the syllabics and Roman orthography, Kaliuyapit and Kaniuyapit in syllabics. When you look at social media, a lot of the youth are reverting to Roman orthography. And we do have some books that are now in Roman orthography to reach those audience. I believe for people that are trying to reclaim the language that already know how to read in English, that it's easier as long as they know what EUA is. That's the only difference, because we use EUA as our vowels, right?
12: Can you do me a favor and go back to your teaching days or grade one days and share the Inuktitut alphabet? Can I say alphabet? E. Syllabics words?
4: E. I did teach kindergartens, and what I used was the Ibidiki Geminisili, Ibiri, and then Ukutuku, Gomonosolo, Yubo, Kungusu,
12: Abataka, Gamanasala, Yavara, Kangasla. What would you like our listeners, wherever in the world they may be, to know about Inuktitut and why we love it and why it's important to understand that we still have people that do not speak English and speak mm-hmm. only Inuktitut.
4: Mm-hmm. I've attended World Indigenous Conferences on Education every 3 years, I believe. We all have the same Indigenous story. There are some speakers. Again, I have come across people that are that have not moved forward because of their dialect fights, which is not going to stop me, because if we keep fighting about dialects, we won't progress. We're just going to lose our language. I mean, we have done a lot of work to preserve our language and our culture. I would encourage fellow Indigenous friends and Indigenous people around the world just to move ahead and take initiative instead of just waiting around mm-hmm. for other people to do it. Because mm-hmm. when it comes from you, yourself, it's authentic. It's authentic in me.
12: Mm-hmm. Yeah. I appreciated so much of this conversation, and we will continue the conversation as Inuit, as we support each other in the work that we do. Thank you so much, Louise Flaherty, mm-hmm. and I wish you all the best in continuing this important work.
4: Thank you so much, and I don't think I have time to age and grow very old because we have, or retire, because there's so much to do, right?
11: That was my conversation with Louise Flaherty. She's the co-owner of Inhabit Media. It's a book publishing company. And I respect how she says that we're all going to lose out if we just keep on fighting over what dialects we should be using to tell our Inuit stories. Our languages keep us connected, you know, the same way music forges a connection. I would like to dedicate this song to my grandparents. Nakukmitaka sapililok simangituning inwanansi akukatapong anutolok simatilugin. To my grandparents, thank you for not giving up. Here's Tujad. Yes, that would be me and my cousin. We were a duo a long time ago. And Tujad was also the name of our community. Here's a song called Kayusita. 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

0: That is a song called Kayusita by my former group, Tujat. Kayusita.
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3: 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David Parr, ready, of course, with you. We got a jam-packed show ahead, so make sure you keep it locked. We got information on Fan Expo Toronto. They just announced a huge, A-list celebrity who's going to be hitting up the T-Dot in August. So, of course, Fan Expo Toronto going down in a few months. Make sure you stay tuned for that. We got news on Drake. Yeah, of course, the three albums. He's killing it on the charts. What else can we say about the Toronto kid? You know what I mean? And of course, more information on Waterloo region. Yeah, big changes coming. So you don't want to miss that either. Let's go.

102.7 CKMS Radio, the all-out show. David Parr, radio, of course, with you. Fan Expo fast approaching. All I have to say is make sure you get ready. We've got a bunch of A-listers in the building this year. John Cena. Let's get right into it. The legendary John Cena, of course. You know, when he first started out, a lot of people did not know how to perceive this guy. Of course, he started with the red trunks, transitioned to the hip-hop artist slash wrestler, if you will, and then boom, he just took off. Top five of all time, right? They say the greatest of all time. Some wrestling pundits anyways. Of course, you got Mel Gibson in the building as well. He was at a Toronto restaurant just this past week. You can check out the pictures on Rosie's Instagram page. Of course, the big burger chain. Chilling in Toronto. He's been in Toronto various different times. And if you're a fan of the Goonies, and who isn't, Sean Astin will be in the building. Corey Feldman. Cary Grant. Martha Plimpton. Joe Pantoliano. Robert Devay. Insane. That panel is going to be off the hook. The Q&A, off the hook. On the reel, right? And of course, the Lord of the Rings actors will be in the building. There's something there for every single person. Whatever fandom, genre, if you will, you're into, it's there. So, of course, this is Canada's largest pop culture convention, the Nike, if you will, of all conventions. And if you've never been, they have a North and a South Hall. So in the South is where a lot of the vendors are situated. Not only vendors, from comic vendors to video game vendors, action figure vendors, but you have Artist Alley, where some of the legendary comic book creators and artists and what have you are chilling. You can get your favorite comic or what have you signed, pick up the latest issue that they have at their table. And you have other vendors in Artist Alley as well, from people that sell prints,

over at the Metrotronic Convention Center in Toronto. Hotels are booking fast, so make sure you find a hotel in the area. And of course, if you're a fan of anime, there's tons of voice actors that will be in the building. Video game voice actors as well. It's insane, right? Elijah Wood, he's represented in Happy Feet 2. Sam Witwer from Star Wars, of course. Jim Cummings, Winnie the Pooh, Star Wars. Need I say more? So make sure you hit it up. This is the Arbiter of Pop Culture Conventions. Again, going down August 27th to the 30th at the Metro Toronto Convention Center Fan Expo. We'll see you there. I'll be in the building. Make sure you represent Fan Expo Canada, Fan Expo Toronto, of course, going down August 27th to the 30th at the Metro Toronto Convention Center. If you want some more information, hit up their website, fanexpohq.com. Let's get into some superhero music right here on 102.7 CKMS Radio, the all-out show. Let's go.

cover it up like a quilt. Rari go skirt on a boy like a kilt. Kept it 100 on paper like Will. Tricking it off on a paying a bill. That's just how I do the sauce and the spill.

And speaking of Drake, I told you last week that he sent out a message on Instagram. He was going to hold an exclusive party for anyone with the name Janice. I have no idea what this was, right? A publicity stunt or a promotion for his album? No idea. But he held the party. He came through. And it was an apology party for victimizing thousands of Janices worldwide. And it was held in Toronto, out of all places. So it went down today between 1 and 4 p.m. And physical invitations and emails had been sent to Janices across the city over the past week or what have you. So this guy came through, and you saw a lot of the Instagram posts from different Janices. These are full-grown adults, but they're having a time of their life. And you know what? Hey, whatever, right? If you age and you get into your 30s, 40s, or whatnot, nobody can tell you that you have to stop partying. Of course, you can't go to nightclubs. That's a bad look. Well, not nightclubs where there's going to be people that are 20 years younger than you. If you go to some exclusive party, as they're throwing these retro parties, these throwback 90s or early 2000s parties, that's different. That's an environment for your age group. So, yeah, these people were just ecstatic. You know what I mean? They're just going out of their mind. Like, they're almost partying like they're in their 20s, basically, is what it reminded you of. They're having a time of their life. I don't know if Drake paid for the food, for the drinks. I didn't really look into that, if you will. All I know is he came through that he would apologize to all the Janices out there. So big ups to Drake. I mean, this guy's done a lot for the city. He brought back the Northern Touch All-Stars, the Rascals, Shock Lair, so forth. Cardinal Fish Owl, of course. He's done a lot for the city. And he continues to represent Toronto / Canada. And that's why Olivia Chow, again, gave him the keys to her office, and he shot a video in there. He rapped his verse, had the visuals. What else rapper has done that? Please explain. I think the only rapper that's probably ever performed for politicians, on some level, if you will, Maestro Fresh West, a.k.a. Maestro. Some say the godfather of Canadian hip-hop. So big up to Drake, and big up to the Janices out there. Hope you're feeling better. You know, you got a signature or whatnot from Drake, maybe a CD, I don't know. Maybe some hors d'oeuvres, drinks, yeah, etc. Let's get back into the music. We're going to roll into some old school Drake right here on 102.7 CKMS Radio, the All Out Show. David Power Radio, of course, with you. Let's go. How can I-

102.7 CKMS Radio, the all-out show. David Parr Radio, of course, with you. So FIFA has come and gone from the T-Dot, right? And a lot of people are indicating that it was a major success. So, of course, the first game was at BMO Field in the T-Dot, and the Toronto Stadium was rocking on the reel. It had an atmosphere unlike anything ever seen before on Canadian soil. It actually felt more like a big game and a once-in-a-lifetime opportunity to check out an event that may not reach the popularity levels that it did. Reporters and different news outlets and pundits alike, sports analysts, if you will, are advising that Toronto aced the assignment. Canada represented. And they did really well in terms of crowd control, behavior, and what have you. And of course, the heat wave canceled the one FIFA watch party towards the end. But other than that, you can't control Mother Nature. You know what I mean? So big ups to Toronto. Big ups to the Canadians for representing. I think the takeaway is other leagues, if you will, other sports companies, entities, and what have you will take notice. Of course, there's been other events throughout Canada, mainly in the T-Dot, the Olympics or what have you, and the country represented. Not just Toronto, but the country represented. So again, it can only bode well for the city of Toronto, for Canada. Hopefully we'll see other large-scale events such as FIFA, you know, billion-dollar companies, zillion-dollar companies representing and taking notice that Canada can host pretty much whatever you want them to. So big ups to everybody that partook in the FIFA Cup, whether you were on the streets partying, representing at a bar, just enjoying the game, attending the different concerts, events, and whatnot throughout the city. It was amazing. I had a chance to check it out for one day. You know, not a big soccer fan, but it was amazing. Didn't get a chance to check out any of the games because, again, not my thing, but probably next time. Maybe I'll hit up the stadium, of course, and take in a soccer game. Of course, Toronto FC is huge. People love the local team, and the stadium is always roaring, always packed. You can see it right off the 401, right, whether you're heading into Toronto or heading west, of course, back to Kitchener or whatever. Let's get back into the music, the all-out show. Let's go.

102.7 CKMS Radio, the all-out show. David Parr, Radio, of course, with you. Kitchener is going to be rocking this summer. There's tons of events going down. Of course, Canada Day events just happened this past week. Glass Tiger was in the building. And, of course, the weather had a little bit of an effect, but they continued on. Unlike Cambridge, Cambridge just shut everything right down. And rightfully so. It was a safety measure, if you will. Tents were blowing in the park and what have you. And they didn't know how long the rain or the bad weather was going to stick around. But Canada Day was a success in downtown Kitchener. Of course, there's a brand new event going down. Kitchener Takes the Stage. It's a live music showcase celebrating emerging and locally rooted artists making an impact in Waterloo region and beyond. The event details on the Kitchener website. The event goes down July 16th. Doors open at 6 p.m. and the show starts at 7 p.m. Of course, the location is the Conrad Center for the Performing Arts. That's 36 King Street West in Kitchener. July 24, July 25, the Wayback Festival. Yes. So what they're going to be doing here at the Wayback Festival, they're going to be turning up the classics, days of iconic rock, fan favorite tributes. So, of course, they'll have unforgettable days of iconic rock, fan favorite tributes, and legendary Canadian artists to downtown Kitchener. It's a nostalgia throwback, straight up. So some of the bands and whatnot that'll be in the building, born in the 80s, they've been kicking since 2011. It's a Hamilton-based party band blending the best of 80s dance hits with unforgettable 90s pop, rap, and R&B, plus occasional 2000s club bangers. Yo, that sounds dope. I've never heard of these folks before, born in the 80s, but I'm going to find out more about them, and hopefully I'll have them on the show as well. That sounds cool. I have to check that out. Trooper will be in the building, a legendary night of Canadian rock, as Trooper will hit the stage. Of course, Loverboy in the building, formed in 1979, and they became one of Canada's most iconic rock bands. Of course, they'll be playing the classics, Working for the Weekend, Turn Me Loose, and so on. So that's Wayback Festival, going down July 24, July 25, of course, at Carl Zaire Square. Of course, one of the biggest festivals every single year, Kitchener Blues Festival. I remember going back to my full-time radio days about 10 years ago or so. I was promo at the event for the radio station and whatnot before I got on air, and it was amazing. I was immersed in the experience. I've always had a ear for blues music or jazz, if you will, but not a big fan. I've been a hip-hop fan pretty much my whole life, and I was immersed in Kitchener Blues Festival. So this event, of course, will showcase the best of the best going down in August. Full listing of all the events going down July and August here in Kitchener. All the local events, all the amazing events that they have lined up, listed on the All Out Show page. Check it out. Don't miss out. Rob the jewelry store and tell them make me a grill.

celebrating the 20th anniversary of the classic film ATL. It's also the 20th anniversary of Tip's number one album, King, and he's right back at us with new music from the latest and the greatest. Maybe his final album, Kill the King. Don't leave us yet, bro. Tip!

David Parr Radio, of course, with you. And Rogers Stadium is in the news once again. If you remember last year, we ran a story where people were complaining about the foot traffic after people are getting out of the concert, maybe even before they got into the venue, but especially after they got out of the concert. So people were complaining that the neighborhoods are packed, people are unruly, etc., etc. And the people that attended the events at Rogers Stadium were complaining they had to walk, I don't know, kilometers upon kilometers just to get to the bus. You know what I mean? So what a mess. And now they're in the news because there's complaints about the sound levels. So apparently residents are complaining as far as North York and Vaughan that there is sound pollution. A spokesperson from Live Nation advised they have somebody on site monitoring the levels all the time, so it's impossible that they're breaking any laws. And of course, City Council raised this issue during a meeting this past week, and they're looking at items such as having a board, I suppose, of some sort. And they said it could take 2 years to put up sound barriers or just to kind of get a feel for what's really going on there and if sound level laws are being broken so they can implement sound barriers and what have you. What I want to know is, this is 2026. Were they not thinking about these things? The foot traffic issues, the decibel level issues before they put the stadium up. I don't know. I'm going to try to get both sides of the story. You know what I mean? Of course, like I said, Live Nation advised they are not breaking any bylaws or what have you, right? So that's what it is. The residents are ticked off. They don't want to hear whatever's coming out of the stadium music-wise. I don't even know who's in there this year. But apparently over 700,000 people will be in and out of there, I think, during the summer is what they said. Back to the music. We'll keep the decibels in check. I promise.

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1: 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David Parr Radio, of course, with you. You know those Neuron scooters you see scattered all over Kitchener-Waterloo? The orange ones. We've all seen them. I remember when they were first introduced, I had no idea what the heck these were. I thought they belonged to somebody. But then we soon realized these were a byproduct of the region. So what's going on is the company that owns these orange scooters has sold the rights to another company. So are they completely disappearing? We don't know. But if you check the comments online, people are pretty much sick of these things. The majority are anyways. So some have advised that when people run out of time, I guess you pay, of course, with debit or credit or what have you, and you get a certain amount of time allotted to make it to your destination or what have you, and they're just chucking them on the sidewalk. So when people are walking their dogs or just going out for a stroll, they got to move these things, and they're pretty heavy apparently, right? So I don't know. I really don't have any comment on these things other than the fact that if you're using them, move it over to the grass or something, or where they're designated to go if there is a rack there to put them on. Don't be that lazy person that they're talking about online. You know what I mean? So, I don't know. Apparently, they're going to be painting them green this time around. And the new company may keep them here in the region. So, they're not completely disappearing just yet. But they are going away for a little bit. Probably for, you know, a paint job or what have you. Going from orange to green is what I hear. And, again, they're not going away. Some people thought the region was getting rid of them. And they were happy. They were jubilated. Right, because of the issues that they've caused, from, I guess, accidents to different hazards, injuring yourself while riding these things or what have you. But it's your responsibility. If you're going to ride these things or a scooter in general, be mindful of how you're riding these things. When we were kids in the 80s and the 90s, we rode bikes all the time. We didn't break the rules. We were safe. Maybe because we had PSAs and good parents, of course. These days, kids are worried about dancing on TikTok or whatever. And these companies are not pushing any PSAs. What about when you're watching a video on YouTube or what have you? How about throw a PSA somebody's way? Teach them good. What happened to that? Education is always the solution. Positive messaging, reinforcement, and I think that's gone the way of the dodo, unfortunately. If you're driving a scooter, be safe. Don't be a knucklehead. Anyways, the region's getting rid of them for now. They're probably going to come back with this new company, but we'll see. We're not really sure yet.

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Gotta move smoke, my demons finessing. 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Spin your block like John Cena's on necklace. 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

0: Train on that bitch, should I give her my press though? 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
1: 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I'm resilient.
2: 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A friend's hearts, Benny the Butcher. 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